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0: Cade Míle Fáilte, 100,000 welcomes to the Irish radio programme, coming to you live today from Radio 4EB, the ethnic radio station, at 140 Main Street, Kangaroo Point in Brisbane. Today, as always, we have an hour to take you back to Ireland with music, poetry and song. We hope you enjoy the programme today. I'm Eileen Ryan and I'm joined by Machara Imer, agus Kivín Machara Ella, who, although born here in Australia, is by far the most fluent Irish speaker of all, at Radio 4EB. Conas a tátu Imer agus Kivín.
1: Well, I do English here, so Kivín can do good. The Gaelic in there. I'm very well, Eileen. Gura míle maga agus tú féin.
0: Ah, tá mé gahanua.
1: Yeah, excellent. No, it's hard to believe. It's winter. It's the most beautiful day out there. What a lovely winter's day. Finally, the rain has stopped. I know we need rain, but it is nice to see the sunshine back out again.
0: Sure.
1: So it's lovely. It's been a while between shows, so it is nice to be back on air again. And as always, we've lots of goodies to discuss.
0: Yeah, well, since we did our last programme, some very sad news from Ireland with the sudden deaths of Dolores Keane on the 16th of March and then Moya Brennan on the 13th of April. We'll be playing some of their most loved songs during the programme. So without further ado, we're going to go to the first one, which is called Salt Water. It's Clannad and Moya Brennan.
1: Beautiful.

0: That is a very haunting, well-known voice. A lot of Irish singers have that definitive voice the minute you hear it. You know, it's a bit like Bono and U2 and the riff that they have coming in. You can hear it, and she most certainly has. And it's very sad that Marie Brennan has died. So Clannas, anyone who's Irish would know, of course, means family. And they started off as a family group, just siblings, indeed, with Enya, which is Etna. That's the other name for Enya in Ireland. And they joined together, adapting various musical styles throughout history. They started as an acoustic folk group, mainly performing rearranged traditional Irish songs in Irish, hence their fabulous harmonies. And they extended their sound with original songs in English, vocal harmonies, electronic keyboards and elements of rock, Celtic, New Age, smooth jazz and Gregorian chant. Underpinning all of this, of course, is the fact that they all actually have really good voices, and as such can then take on every form that they choose, be it high, be it low. But there were mainly all altos in there, but she had a beautiful voice. Anyway, they shortened their name to Clannad in 1973. 79, they had released three albums, toured the US and Europe, and of course were flying along now because of the Irish diaspora everywhere, along with everybody else. Indeed, one of their most famous pieces in 1982 came from the theme to Harry's Game, a wonderful series and indeed movie set in Northern Ireland, very sad as everything was in that era. The Troubles were in their heyday at the time, and it was beautiful, the most beautiful piece of music. And I think anyone Irish everywhere recognised what was going on and how shocking it all was. Anyway, it's very sad to hear that Marie has died, but certainly the music live on. She was young. She certainly was by no means an older lady and had some, I believe, something to do with her heart. She was only early 70s, so she was a very young lady. But we will continue to play Clannad's music, and indeed even Enya, the sister, who we all know she sold more albums than Barbara Streisand. I mean, it's hard to believe, but she too has a specific style in her music. But it's that beautiful, soothing, almost the Gregorian chant harmonies brought in with Irish as well. It's a fabulous blend that only they can do in that haunting sound. Anyway, I hope you've enjoyed that. We will play more of this, indeed, if not in this programme, certainly throughout the next ones as well. But Eileen, I was saddened when you told me that this morning,
1: yeah,
0: that she had died.
1: Yeah, I was surprised you hadn't heard. Yeah.
0: Yeah.
1: I was surprised you hadn't heard that.
0: Yeah. Yeah.
1: But it's been so long since we were on the air. A few things have happened.
0: Yes.
1: Yeah, we also had the death of Robert, who used to teach here. He taught the AERTP course that I did probably around 1999. And yeah, there's a very moving tribute to him here, which I'll read out later from one of the ladies downstairs.
0: Ah.
1: Yeah, the secretary downstairs.
0: Yeah.
1: Yeah, it was on Facebook. That's how I found out.
0: Yeah. Well, actually,
1: yeah, that was very sad.
0: It's funny, the month of May, there were a series, I don't know what was going on in the month of May. Well, we'll know everything globally going on. Month of May wasn't an easy month, but actually, you know, quite a few people who passed away in the month of May, unexpectedly, actually.
1: Yeah.
0: A lot of them were unexpected.
1: Yeah, I only heard of another one the other night from the QPAC choir. She was a lovely lady, and she died quite rapidly, really. She got cancer only a few weeks ago, and she's gone.
0: Ah, dear. Well, I'm sorry to hear that one. But look, we'll play some beautiful music. And Eileen, you've selected one here, Caledonia.
1: Yep, by Dolores Keane. And so we'll play that. It's a beautiful one. And then I'll give you her life story, a potted version of her life story.

0: hope you enjoyed that one, Caledonia from Dolores Keane. There's so many fabulous songs, and we have one of them here devoted to her. But we can't play them all, of course, but I'll give you just some of her background. Dolores was born on the 26th of September 1953 in Slane, S-Y-L-A-N-E, a small town near Caherlistrain in County Galway in the west of Ireland. She was the third of eight children. Her father, Matthew Keane, and her mother, Bridie, were both singers who in the early years of their marriage had lived in Dublin. From the age of four, she was raised by her aunts, Rita and Sarah, who were well-known Sean Noss singers and held weekend music sessions in their house. Her uncle Paddy taught her to play the whistle and the flute. Keane started her singing at a very young age, influenced by her musical aunts. A presenter for RTE heard Dolores singing at one of the sessions, and she made her first recording for Radio Éireann in 1958 at the age of five. By the age of six, she was winning medals at Fech Ceoil, a music competition held every year in Dublin. Her brother Sean also had a successful music career. Keane attended a convent secondary school in Tuam. In 1974, Keane co-founded the traditional Irish band Dé Danann, and the group released their debut album, Dé Danann, in the same year. Dé Danann gained international recognition and enjoyed major success in the late 1970s in the United States. Keane toured with the band, and their single The Rambling Irishman was a big hit in Ireland. In early 1976, Keane left Dé Danann and was replaced by Andy Irvine, we all know him, who recorded live with the band on the 30th of April 1976 during the Third Irish Folk Festival in Germany. In 1977, she married multi-instrumentalist John Faulkner, with whom she recorded three albums of folk music. Keane lived and worked in London for several years with Faulkner, and they moved to Ireland in the early 1980s. Keane and Faulkner worked on a series of film scores and programmes for the BBC and formed two successful bands, The Real Union and Kinvara. During this period, she recorded her first solo album, There Was a Maid, in 1978. This was followed by two more releases, Broken Hearted, I'll Wander and Farewell to Erin, which gave credit to Faulkner. In the mid-1980s, she joined Dé Danann, and they recorded the albums Anthem and Ballroom. So there's a lot more here. You can look it up yourself. Yeah, she was a fabulous singer. It's awful to think that she's gone now. And
1: well, she started at a very young age, so she truly was. A bit like Marini Rennan. They were all just natural singers, weren't they?
0: And they had such a rich background of Irish music, you know.
1: Well, it was what life
0: was. Everyone in the family sang. Yeah.
1: But then, Eileen, if we recall, we all know this, when we were younger, going to pubs, which was natural when we were all younger, every pub in Ireland had music. And there were the days where it was any kind of music as well. I mean, it's very different today, but you go into a pub and there's always someone singing or playing a song or some instrument out. It was lovely, actually, and good stuff. It was very normal, and it was never music schools. It was just people just played music. You know, it's bizarre. It was just at home.
0: Yeah.
1: So you sort of learnt that way as well. So it's a very musical country, Ireland, in all sense. And indeed, it's everywhere. But there, Irish singers are everywhere. So I think we're going to have a little bit more. You were saying it's her brother is coming next. This is one of Eileen's choices, clearly.
0: Ray asked me to play this.
1: Ray, this one's for you. And I'll sit back and stay quiet, OK?
0: OK.

0: Hi guys, my name is Miriam. I am one of the poets from Stories of Our Sisters. We have two shows coming up on the 19th of June in Logan at Kingston Butter Factory and the 26th of June in Brisbane at BMAC. If you would like more information and to buy our tickets, head to www.ethne.com.au.
1: See you there!
2: That beautiful song, Man from Connemara, and performed by Sean Keane. Our brother of
3: the wonderful lady we've just been listening to and speaking about. The Man from Connemara is a famous Irish folk song written by Robbie O'Connell, and it pays tribute to the hard-working, resilient Irish immigrants who left their homes for foreign lands. The song is famously recorded and performed, as we have just heard, by Sean. And the lyrics of the story of the man whose youth was spent among the rocky landscape of Connemara, despite those harsh conditions and the need to cross the sea for work, he maintained his dignity, carved a life for himself with his hands, and kept a deep connection to his native culture and language. And that's really what Connemara always is. It's not unlike U2's The Hands That Built America, as we know from the Gangs of New York. It's a similar, you can hear the pain and the sadness and the lost for beautiful Ireland, where they had to change to go and work in concrete and skyscrapers and a whole different world, but they never actually left home. Indeed, you can see it too in the movie Brooklyn. You see the Irish working. So it's a wonderful piece of music, and you can hear his fabulous voice in there singing from the heart. And as we're saying to Eileen while we were listening to that, there is a lot of that at home. We heard that even growing up. The pain, but yet the need to leave and come back to understand. It's very much in the Irish DNA. I think we're all that everywhere. Thankfully, moving around today is a little bit easier than it was a very long time ago. But I hope you enjoy that, because we all thoroughly enjoyed that piece of music as well. It was beautiful. So, Ray, thank you for that selection. It's excellent. It was a lovely piece. Anyway, Eileen, what else do you have for us?
4: Well, next piece of music. Actually, I might just read this out first.
3: Yeah.
4: It's a community announcement. And the reason that I'm reading this out is that this person, Ian Dowling, proudly supports Orange Sky. That's the charity who helped the homeless with their laundry and showering. And, well worth supporting. So Ian Dowling is he's a comedian. And it was actually Patricia brought this in this morning, and I think she knows him. So he's the show that he has is called On Your Bike Comedy Tour. And there's one on the 19th of June at the Gold Coast, the Mermaid Waters Hotel at 6:30. And there's one in Brisbane, Good Chat Comedy Club, Petrie Terrace, on 21st of June at 5:30. And then he's going up to the Sunshine Coast, but she hasn't actually put in where he will be on. He can look it up anyway. So,
3: That sounds wonderful. Of course, On Your Bike is a wonderful, polite way of saying something very impolite in Ireland. I don't think you'll have to use your imagination too much to work out what that means, but On Your Bike Now, plus et cetera, et cetera, came along with that one. We recall all of that when we were growing up as well. We did a lot of recalling growing up, didn't we? We've got to stop reminiscing today, I think, Eileen. We're living in nostalgia today. Speaking of nostalgia, let's go and liven the place up. Let's have a bit of Try a Little Tenderness from Andrew Strong. The whole world could do with a bit of tenderness here, there and everywhere at the moment. And boy, this he was 16 when he recorded this, from The Wonderful Commitments, and that's a movie and a half to watch. It's so good as well. So this is beautiful too.
4: And Patricia also wrote here, there's a link on our Facebook page if you want more details about the comedy tour.
3: Oh, right, I see. So On Your Bike, that's where we're going back to that story there.
4: Yeah.
3: So On Your Bike on the Facebook page. It'll be On Your Bike, all right. Anyway, listen, let's try a little bit of tenderness. You won't find any of that on your bike. But anyway, here we go. Andrew Strong. Dare say he was on his bike a few times, Eileen. Anyway, enjoy Andrew Strong and this fabulous voice. And remember, he's 16 years of age when he recorded this piece, fabulous song.

0: I hope you enjoyed Andrew Strong there and Try a Little Tenderness and that powerful voice of his. I believe he's still living in the UK and singing and playing, and his father was a well-known singer as well, but I think with a little bit more training and less pub drinking, he probably would have gone a long way. But anyway, one way or the other, he had a fab voice, and I hope you enjoyed that one. Anyway, Eileen, you have some sad news, I believe.
1: Yes, very sad news. Robert Taylor, who was one of, well, he was the trainer. He was the trainer at 4EB. And 30 years ago, Keevan and I did the training programme. But I'm just going to read out a short version of what the lady downstairs, who is a secretary of 4EB, her name is Irene Tuvuatuv. Tuvuatuv. Sorry, I should try and get it right. I only know her as Irene. Everybody knows Irene. So she has written, I consider myself very fortunate to have been one of Robert Taylor's students, and as do Keevan and I. 4EB was equally fortunate to have such a passionate and dedicated media trainer join our team. Robert brought with him extensive experience from the UK media industry, encompassing not only panel operation and broadcaster training, but also interviewing, broadcasting, journalism and authorship. Broadcasters who completed Robert's training were highly regarded throughout the community broadcasting sector. Those who moved to other community radio stations required little or no additional training. Such was the quality and thoroughness of his instruction. In fact, several of his graduates went on to secure positions with the ABC in both radio and television. We were deeply saddened when, for personal reasons, Robert returned to New Zealand, and his departure left a significant void within the station. Robert was a true gentleman whose passion for media and commitment to Māoridom inspired countless broadcasters. His professionalism, kindness and dedication left a lasting legacy that continues to be felt by all who had the privilege of working and learning alongside him. The world has lost a great gentleman, a gifted mentor and a man with a special heart. And Keevan and I were just reminiscing about what we remember from those classes. They went for 6 months. And we used to come along at 10 o'clock in the morning, and we didn't leave here till 12 o'clock. But what I do remember was two things stick in my mind. One was when we did Vox Populi up the road. So we went up there and we had our little tape recorders, and we'd stop people in the street and talk to them. And it was like that show that's still on TV, and it's called Front Up. So there we were. Front Up was on the TV at that stage, even then, 30 years ago, and they're still showing it because it's so good. But yeah, that's something I remember. We had a great laugh, and another training session. We

0: we were interviewing each other, and he was recording it and playing it back for us. Anyway, I remember I was interviewing Malcolm. Malcolm was from America, and I can't even remember what we talked about, but when it was over, he played it back, and he said to me, "That was gold." And I said, "What?" And he said, "You were laughing, the two of you were laughing." He said, "That is gold on radio. You just don't hear enough of it." So that's the two things I remember.
1: Oh,
0: just such a lovely man.
1: Yes, indeed. It's very sad, but we learn from wonderful people. So he'll have taught so many people along the way. It'll be a wonderful thing to be remembered fondly, you know, from anyone, anywhere. And it's not part of one's life currently, but yeah. Pops in when one needs to as well. Well, look, we're going to go to a little bit of music now. And I think we maybe should go to the Chieftains and Van Morrison. This beautiful piece of music, Shenandoah, it's lovely. And this probably is a very nice piece for Robert as well. We'll play this one for him, yeah. Because we all love this piece. Legends in the Irish scene, the Chieftains and Van the Man. We all know how much we love Van the Man. So let's let the Chieftains and Van take us away.

0: Nothing quite like Van the Man is there, supported by the wonderful Chieftains. I thoroughly enjoy listening to both of those. Now we're going to go to a little bit of poetry. And the first poem is called The View from Under the Table, written by Paul Amin, and it's read by Christina Noble. Christina Noble grew up in poverty in Dublin during the 1940s. That would not have been nice, but anyway. In 1989, driven by the memory of her own childhood, Christina travelled to Vietnam and began working with street children. In 1990, she founded the Christina Noble Charities Foundation and has established and helped more than 184,000 children in Vietnam and Mongolia. So she certainly is a Mother Teresa without the habit.
1: I saw that programme that she made.
0: Yeah, it'd be really beautiful. She looks from the photograph over here, she's a beautiful face. And then the second poem, I think we need a bit of this all today, A Kind of Trust. So The View from Under the Table is the first one, which I think we're all doing at the moment. And now we all need a little bit of trust, don't we? So this poem was written by Brendan Keneally and it's going to be read by Michael Noonan. Michael Noonan was active in politics in 1974 and he was elected to Limerick County Council. He was the leader of the Fine Gael Party from 2001 to 2002 and has held positions for the Minister for Justice, Industry and Commerce, Energy and Health. That's quite a portfolio. I do recall one minister in Ireland saying that when you have the portfolio for health, it's just akin to you could organise a Pan-African conference quicker than you can run a health department. And that, I think, is global, as we all know, everywhere. Anyway, this poem, A Kind of Trust, will be followed by The View from Under the Table. Both are beautiful poems and they have quite loud messages if you actually listen to the words. But anyway, both voices of these wonderful readers, Christina and Michael, have lovely laconic voices. So just listen to these.
2: The View from Under the Table by Paula Meehan. The view from under the table was the best view, and the table itself kept the sky from falling. The world was fringed with red velvet tassels. Whatever play ran in that room, the tablecloth was curtains for. I was the audience. Listen to me laughing. Listen to me weeping. I was a child. What did I know? Except that the moon was a porcelain globe and swung from a brass chain. Oh, that wasn't the moon at all. The moon was my true love. Oak was my roof, and under the table no one could see you. My granny could see me. Out, she'd say, out. And up on her lap the smell of kitchen and sleep. She'd rock me. She'd lull me. No one was kinder. What ails you, child? I never told her. Not one word would cross my lips. Shadows, I'd say. I don't like the shadows. They're waiting to snatch me. There at the turn of the stairs on the landing. To the right of the wardrobe, in the fridge, white ghosts, black ghosts in the coal shed. In the bread bin, hungry ghosts. Somewhere, elsewhere, my mother was sulking in the rain. I call up her young face. Who did she think she was with her big words and her belt and her beatings? Who do I think I am to write her? She must have been sad. She must have been lonely. Discipline, chastisement. I stretch out my 4-year-old hands.
3: A Kind of Trust by Brendan Kennelly. I am happy now. You rose from your sickbed after 3 weeks. Your heart was low when the world grew small. A white ceiling and four yellow walls. Let me say again what this means to me. As far as I know, love always begins like a white morning of seagulls near the window, messengers bringing word that we must up and out into a small garden where there are late apples we shall find, so ripe that the slightest touch will pitch them to the ground. Best things seem content to fall and fail. I am not good enough for that. I fight the drag and pull of any kind of dying, and bitterly insist on that white morning when you weakly climb the stairs, letting new life reach you like a gift there at the brown banister. I do not insist out of panic or vague dread, but out of a kind of trust in this beginning, with late apples and early seagulls, and a young sun shining, when you let cold water flow into a cup. Steady yourself between two chairs and stand straight up.

or the iconic sound of Sinead. We've played a lot of music today from artists who are sadly singing up in heaven, one hopes. Well, we think they're all up in heaven singing up there. They must be having a field day, one suspects, because a lot of them are. But anyway, they both of those poems, I know, are a little bit heavy. Indeed, the show has been too. I think it must be a sign of the times. But we hope you enjoyed that one. And you can't have a show, I don't think, without a little bit of Sinead and indeed the wonderful Chieftains. But we are just going to play one more, and this is Sting. It is another Chieftains, Mugila Mar, or My Hero. It has various meanings, but I think we'll just head straight into this one. This is another beautiful piece of music. We may need to slightly finish this one earlier as well, but enjoy as much as we can play as the clock ticks on.

0: Just like to say thank you for listening in today. We've certainly enjoyed being here, and we'll be back in a few weeks' time. And have a wonderful weekend.
1: Yes, thank you, Eileen, and thank you as always for listening in. Sorry we had to fade out Sting there and that beautiful song, but guess what? We're going to moondance out with Van the Man instead. Thank you ever so much for listening. We will be back again in a couple of weeks' time. In the meantime, Sláinte agus go raibh míle maith agat mo cuardaithe.

Hi, I'm the Chair for Community and the Arts, Vicky Howard. There's no better way to see our city than from the river on a CityCat. 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
1: 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Copies of the codes are available on the 4EB website.

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Bula Bula Vanaka, you're listening to 4EB's. This program, produced by the Fijian Group, will be in the Fijian and the English language. This is so we can introduce our non-Fijian listeners to some of the music, culture, history, and myths and legends of the Fijian Islands. 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

0: This week, we continue our journey through the Loma Viti Group. In previous weeks, we have covered Ovalau and Levuka. As you know, Fiji is made up of four divisions, each headed by a commissioner, and further subdivided into provinces, each headed by a roko, a title of honour. The province is subdivided into islands or districts, and further into villages. Now, the Loma Viti group consists of Batiki, Ngau Island, Koro Island, Makongai, Motoriki, Narai, Ovalau, Wakaya, Yunuthalailai, and Yunuthalevu. This week we will cover Ngau, Batiki, Koro, Makongai, Narai, Wakaya.
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0: The Loma Viti group is a perfect place to experience laid-back island life. The islands are at the heart of Fiji's colonial past and are home to the country's first capital, Levuka. Some of the inner islands are well-developed tourist destinations with plenty of facilities and attractions, including diving, fishing, snorkeling, and whale-watching. Other islands are more like the Fiji of old and have few facilities, but still offer an enchanting island experience.
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0: Cruising the Lomai Viti group, there are numerous old world class dives in the Vatui Rā Channel and at the fabulous islands of Namena, Koro, Makoingai, Wakaya and Ngao. For the serious divers, this is the ultimate area for world-class diving. It's highly recommended to carry a dive guide as this is the experienced divers only. On the island of Ovalau, you will find the old capital Levuka. It's like being in a time warp. The Royal Hotel reminds us of something out of Somerset Maugham, and a visit to the local watering hole, the Ovalau Club, has to be part of a life's rich experiences. The leading lights, particularly the lower one and the main church spire, are the best in Fiji and are rarely out.
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0: Wakaya. Wakaya Beach Club is a private resort. Guests can check into the resort to enjoy the facilities ashore. There's good anchorage and snorkeling. Larger vessels can use the Daveta Nikai Dry Bar Pass. Homestead Bay anchorage is fine in normal prevailing east to southeast winds. Anchor close to the eastern side to keep out of the occasional swells wrapping around the point.
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0: Makangai. Makangai Island has a very good anchorage in the bay, which is currently used as the site of a Department of Fisheries clam hatchery and turtle head start program. The island is state-owned and steeped in history, as it was previously a large leprosarium serving the region. The patients were taken off the island back in 1969 when a cure for the disease was finally discovered. Prior to this, hundreds of lepers lived on the island and were cared for by a group of nuns and doctors. Over the course of the years that the island was used as a leprosarium, over 1,000 patients died and were buried there. Aside from the overgrown graveyard, all that remains now is the ancient infrastructure, a generator circa 1906 still used for 3 hours each evening after it is dark, a few stone structures including that of an outdoor cinema and the stone staircase leading to the women's dorm. A walk around the island can lead you through the remains of segregated dormitories, up past the old post office to the old staff quarters that now house government workers and their families. After 1969, the island was briefly used as a sheep quarantine station. Later, some Australians came to start a giant clam farm. The idea was to cultivate the giant clams in the bay near the village and then transfer and sell them to resorts or dive spots to help repopulate the reef with this otherwise geographically extinct species. Snorkeling around the site of the old jetty, you will be able to see some old discarded hospital beds from the days of the leprosarium, along with protective cages for the juvenile clams. While you observe these, you will also notice the health of the nearshore reef and large schools of fish meandering by. Annual humpback whales surveys around Makangai and Lavuka record sightings of migrating humpback whales, so do keep your eyes open and be sure to complete the sightings form.
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0: Batu Ira Channel. There are so many spectacular dive sites in and around the channel that in order to enjoy some of the finest, it would have to be from the comfort of a yacht and with an experienced guide. Famous sites such as E6, Cathedral and Mount Mutiny, to name but a few.
1: Na tomba ko vatuira. 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
0: Ngao. Ngao is divided into two gali, a division of villages. The first is called Gali Vakapatiki and consists of 8 villages of the Sawakees Vanua land that are said to have owed allegiance to the islands of Patiki, situated to the northwest and within sight of Ngao. Saweki is the chiefly village for 8 villages out of the 16 villages being situated on the coast. The other 8 villages are Gali Vakabao. These are the villages that are under Gali Vakapatiki, Saweke, Somosomo, Nawaikama, Nukuloa, Levuku Ingao, Lovu, Vandravandra, and Yandua. The Gali Vakabao are Navukalangi, Garani, Vione, Lekanai, Vanuaso, Lamiti, Malawai, and Nathavanandi. Ngao is divided into 3 districts, and they are Saweki, Vunuaso, and Navukalangi district. Saweki district consists of 8 villages. Vunuaso consists of 5 villages, while Navukalangi district consists of 3 villages. Each district has its own chiefs and district representatives who normally represent the Vanua to the provincial meetings. The Fijian population of the smaller islands, including Ngao, have a mixed economy that is largely based on subsistence gardening, the keeping of a smaller number of livestock, cows, chickens, pigs, and sometimes goats, and the occasional production of cash crops and copra. Major activities are logging, reforestation with exotic pine and subsistence agriculture and fishing. On Ngao Island, each village is located along coastal areas. Good anchorages and some more world-class dive sites such as Jim's Alley and the Ngali Passage for schooling grey sharks. Inside the lagoon, the dives are tide dependent and divers will need a guide with knowledge for the ideal times to dive. On the outer wall, however, times to dive are flexible. In view of Ngao's location less than 80 kilometres from Suva, Fiji's capital on the island of Viti-Levu, it is surprising that Ngao's flora has been the subject of only superficial collection and no research. Ngao is Fiji's largest island without either mongoose or jungle fowl and provides a unique opportunity for investigating the possible effects that these Aboriginal introductions may have had on Fiji's terrestrial fauna and flora. Species of conservation interest are reptile amphidiums, Fiji ground frog, and that's a group that's endemic, birds of McGillivray petrel, that's endemic. The absence of marine toad Buffon marinus on Ngao is very important as it will compete with ground frog. Absence of mongoose on Ngao is of major conservation importance, enabling petrels, rails, large lizards and Fiji ground frog to survive on Ngao. Kathau Ningao, the Fiji petrel. The bird, the Kathau Ningao, is classified vulnerable to extinction under the IUCN species classification document. The bird, identified by Dr. Dick Watling and by many who have seen it, retains the dark chocolate to black colour and has webbed feet. It is believed that the bird grows to around 30 centimetres, possesses dark eyes and a black bill. It mostly has black feet with pale blue patch on centre of inner web. It is likely that the bird breeds amongst another larger number of petrels in the rugged terrain of interior Ngao, where over 70 kilometres of suitable forest exists up to 715 metres. Kathau Ningao was first recorded in 1855 from one immature specimen collected in Ngao Island. But more recently, there have been a total of 8 records. In 1983, an adult was seen at a sea close to Ngao. In 1984, another adult was captured and released on the island. Since 1985, there have been a further 6 records of bird, all presumed juveniles, which have landed on the roofs of houses in Naiwakama or Nukaloa villages. Of these, 3 were released, 1 was injured and was preserved as a specimen at the Fiji Museum, and the fate of the other is unknown, and the identification thus not foolproof. The only other record is of a reported sighting at sea over 200 kilometres north of Ngao. It may occur on other islands in the vicinity of, say, Taviuni. An intensive community awareness-raising project for the conservation of the Kathau Ningau was conducted in 2003 by the National Trust of Fiji. The awareness program also attracted support from business companies that readily donated to the funding of outreach activities for schools. The infamous Vongani Dalai Doki Doki musical group, who are originally from Koro, an island in the Lomaiviti group where Ngao is located, produced a song addressing the life of a Kathau Ningau, with lyrics appealing for the protection of the seabird and the highland forest ecosystem on Ngao. Unfortunately, we don't have a copy of that recording as it is being held by the chiefly clans on that island.
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0: Coral. Coral Island is part of the Lomaviti Archipelago, and the Coral Sea is named after this volcanic island, which has a chain of basaltic cinder cones extending from north to south along its crest. With a land area of 108.9 square kilometres, it is the sixth largest island of Fiji. Northern Air flies weekly to Coral, and there are four ferry connections each week to both Suva and Savu Savu. Charter flights can also be arranged to the airport situated on the eastern coast. On the northwestern tip of the island, you will find the Dere Bay Resort and the Coral Beach Resort. The beautiful residential development Coral Sea View Estates surrounds Dere Bay if you decide you cannot tear yourself away from the area. A deep but good anchorage can be found in Dere Bay and also to the north of the island in the southerly winds. The people of Nathamaki village believe that turtles represent their sacred ancestral god, and the descendants of one particular family perform a special ritual to summon turtles to the ocean's surface, a sight that has to be seen to be believed.
1: Koro. 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
0: We now join Stanley Simpson from Simpson on 7 when they took a trip to see the turtle calling on the island of Coral. You'll hear the excitement in the young's voices as the turtles come to the shore and the amazement of all the other visitors that were present at that time.
2: Bulvanaka, welcome to Simpson at 7. I'm about to take a boat ride to Nathamaki village in Coral to see the famous turtle calling ceremony done by the villagers of Nathamaki. This is something that is famous or known throughout Fiji, but not many have seen it. We've only heard about it. I've heard about it since I was a child. And this is a chance to see the reality of this for myself. We've been told that there's a few things that are taboo at the ceremony, including filming during the calling and then when the turtles do surface, if they do surface. But it's a chance for us to check things out for ourselves. And we're taking this, I think it's about a 30 to 45 minute boat ride now.
3: From the beautiful Dere Bay in Coral, you could choose to either go by boat or by four-wheel drive to Nathamaki village, the home of the turtle callers. We opted to go by boat, enjoying both the boat ride and the beauty of the island. After rounding a point on the island, we saw the long white sandy beach that heralds the village of Nathamaki. This is Coral at its finest and its most beautiful. The village setting was stunning, and true Fijian island life was there for all to see. Kids frolicking by the beach, and the men and women out fishing. After a 30-minute boat ride, we've now landed on Nathamaki village. It's the windward side of Coral. It's quite a windy village, but beautiful village. You can see the long sandy beaches and the kids, smiling, happy kids here greeting us as we arrive. We're going out to present ourselves here and look forward to this very exciting opportunity to see the turtle calling ceremony in Coral.
4: Angkara sanggup ni siap-siap kelilai kerja mundur di sekolah matulam. Anak lepas turang.

0: presentation over, Wallacea Viavia was introduced to us as the man who would do the turtle calling.
1: Ranyu Tarangimanda Wallacea, or Wulitha Maivada, was

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0: iyo cukupi itu nak nak kuku.
2: We then embarked on a long walk to the turtle calling site. Nathamake is renowned as one of the only two villages in Fiji that hold the traditional gift of turtle calling. According to an elder, the gift has been passed on within a clan in the village, of which Walosio is part of.
0: Go tuna longo tuna li tusa tuna duana dela na.
1: Manangi kari sumbul.
0: Manangi kari sumbul itu.
1: Oh, ndo lomo-lomo rusa cicinga?
0: Ya.
1: Saya bantu, ah.
0: Saya bantu.
1: We've been walking now for over almost 20 minutes. I'm following Mr. Walosio Vivia. He's the man who will call the turtle for us today. And he says it's another 15 or so minutes more. But we'll get there, and I'm looking forward to this experience. That was a long walk after a very steep hill. We've now reached the area where Walosio will call the turtle. I'm looking down into it. Unfortunately, we'll not be able to put our camera down there.
2: In the past, the turtle calling had its own priests, but this is now rarely practiced. Walosio and his brothers and family do most of the turtle calling today. Walosio's turtle ancestor is known as Tui Naikasi. When Walosio does the chanting, sea turtles respond by coming to the surface and making their way to the shore. Walosio's chanting and calling was profound and pierced the morning silence.
3: Tunaikas! 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Hadibi nga asabu ntadake! 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Bunda tulega si bunda. Bunda tulega si bunda.
2: I had my doubts, but the first turtle I saw that came to the surface shook me. It came less than 10 minutes after the chanting. I was witnessing living tradition and customs in action right before my very eyes.
1: Well, I've just seen one of the most amazing things ever. I saw turtles rise after being called by the man, by Walosio Vivia, the man from Nathamake village. If we could film it, we would prove it to you. But I vouch my journalism, credibility and integrity that I've seen turtles rise after being called from a cliff. It's an amazing, amazing, amazing experience.
2: And then more appeared. Between 6 and 14 turtles were sighted, including some very big ones. In a time when turtles are rare and an endangered species, it was heartwarming to see so many turtles in one place. Still staggered by the experience, I asked the people who went with me what they saw and what they thought.
4: What do you think?
5: I think it's amazing. It's the best birthday present I could ever ask for.
1: Because one surfaced towards that end, yeah. And then another one came from that end.
6: And the other one there in the middle. And about three just next to that big rock there.
1: They
6: surfaced. But the interesting thing about them is that they did not just come up to breathe, but they came up, breathe, and then they stay a little bit on the surface. And I was timing the time, like since the beginning of the call, it was exactly 5 minutes when the first turtle surfaced. And then within the span of 2 minutes, four turtles came up. Yeah.
1: And then they all went down, and then 5 or 10 minutes later. Yeah.

0: Yeah, I don't want to sit this.
1: Did you have your doubts when you were coming? Did you have your doubts?
0: When I... No, I trust traditional knowledge.
2: It's unbelievable to think that legend and tradition is still, you know, today's life and part of everyday culture. For all these kiddies, it's on their doorstep.
3: Yeah, some form of traditional spirituality, some would say, yeah?
2: Absolutely amazing. Really at peace with nature and the rest of the world.
3: You've seen a lot of turtle callings?
2: Yes.
3: Huh?
2: Yes.
3: In your time, eh? What do you put it down to? What have your elders said? Where does it come from?
2: Where I come from, Nathamaki.
3: Yeah, no, but where does the power come from? Just for the, from the people of Nathamaki?
2: Yes, okay. Come from the people of Nathamaki's power.
3: Okay. And you think it'll continue for a long time with, you know, with the young people now, they'll still do it?
2: Yes, they will follow us.
3: We can't point and we can't take the picture. So what I can say is, if you want to see it for yourself, come to Nathamaki village in Koro. I've seen it and I'm sure you will see it too.
4: Miss your family? Want to send them help straight from the heart?
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8: Batiki. Batiki also is an island belonging to the Lomaviti Apelago. The island is of volcanic origin with a land area of about 12 square kilometres. Its latitude is 17.47 degrees and its longitude is 179.9 degrees. Its population of approximately 300 Fijians lives in coastal villages. Economic activity is subsistence farming and fishing. The island has no airport. Transport is by local cargo vessels or small boats. There is a primary school on this island, approximately 50 local students with only 4 teachers. There is also a nursing station manned by a registered staff nurse. She looks after the health of the people. Cases she cannot manage are referred either to the Garani Health Centre or Levuka Hospital. Transportation is mainly fibre speedboats. The nursing station is only open from 8 a.m. to 4:30 p.m. weekdays, but is also on standby after hours in case of emergencies. There's also a small local postal agency, and it deals with mails, telegrams, money transfers, etc. Opening hours from 10 a.m. till 12 midday and 2 p.m. to 4 p.m. Also open in case of an emergency from the local nurse or anyone needing any urgent phone call to relatives living on the mainland. Mua village is the chiefly resident of the Toronibau, and there are 4 villages on the island, Mua, Yavu, Manuku and Nangani.
9: E koto kombatiki e na bueli ku kengau, karauta ni tinikarua na square kilomita na kena levu. 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
8: Narai. Narai is also an island belonging to the Lomaviti Archipelago. It is also of volcanic origin and has a land area of about 30 square kilometres. Its latitude is 17.48 degrees and its longitude is 179.24 degrees. Its population of approximately between 1,500 and 2,000 Fijians lives in coastal villages. Economic activity is subsistence farming and fishing. One tourist resort is currently under construction, and the island has no airport, so transport is by local cargo vessels or small boats. There are five villages in this island consisting of Nataoloa, which is the chiefly village and the site of the Taranga Natui Narai and also the high chief of the island, Tovulailai, where the new wharf is currently being constructed, Lawaki and Waitonga. The current government of Commodore Frank Bainimarama has been very supportive on development works on this island since 2007, and when government was trying to introduce the People's Charter, which was rejected by the Loma Viti Provincial Council, but accepted only by the districts of Tikinas or Narai and the Saweke. After completion of this new wharf, Around the Island Road is also earmarked as a token of appreciation by government to the Tui Narai and his people's approval to wholeheartedly accepting and acknowledging the People's Charter as the new instrument of change introduced by them for the people of Fiji. Looking at the chiefly village of Nataoloa, the three chiefly clans, namely Matangali Balebalavu, Matangali Namoala, and Matangali Tarani, consisted the main land-owning units where villages are members by birth through blood link on the father's side. These links entitles members as joint owners to all designated lands and traditional status registered specifically for individual clans under Itauke Lands Trust Board and Native Lands Commission or Vale Ni Vola Vola Ni Kawabula.
9: Kanai rai. 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
8: Na mena lalala, na mena marine reserve. Rising from the depths of the Koro Sea on the fringe of Bly waters lies the mile-long island of Namanalala, surrounded by one of Fiji's most pristine diving and snorkeling reef ecosystems known as the Namena Marine Reserve. Namenalala Island is privately owned and as such a small fee applies for landing. The island itself is home to a red-footed booby nesting colony. You can also see fruit bats, lesser frigates, long-tailed tropic birds and multi-hued land birds that will entertain you with their songs. Hawksbill turtles come ashore to nest here and critically endangered leatherback turtles and whale sharks have been sighted within the area. There is fair anchorage on the northern side of the island in average trade wind conditions. Moorings have been installed and the Ngoli Ngoli owners request you use them whenever possible. The people of the Kumbalau district had the wisdom to protect the beautiful reefs of the Namena for their future generations. As such, they established a fee for those visiting the reserve to meet community and management needs. The fee is essential to the reserve's success, covering management costs such as patrolling, fuel and mooring maintenance. A portion of the fee also funds community development projects such as the Kumbalau Education Fund, which provides the children of Kumbalau with scholarships for tertiary education.
9: Na mena lala. 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
7: This concludes this week's program on the Loma Viti Group, Part 2. Manakabaka Leva for joining us on this continuing journey through the islands of Fiji. We look forward to you joining us again in the coming weeks. Today's presenters have been Eliza Barton and Irene Tavutavu, and the music was from Nongi Ngao Trio, Over Our Stars, and Bonga Ni Delight Doki Doki. Once again, thank you for keeping us company, and until we return, Nisa Mode.

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Sly, Christopher, Bongo. Yeah, China. Yeah, me tell you, man. A big rhythm this. Me love it. Prince Allah said that. Yeah, big up. 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

0: Manawa mai te Māori nuku, manawa mai te Māori rangi, ko te Māori kaiau, he Māori tipua, ka pakaru mai te pō, tau mai te Māori, haumi e, hui e, tāi ki e.
1: Tēnā koe te atua, kua kitea, ka whaia.
0: We acknowledge the traditional custodians of the land on which we meet, work and live, and recognise that this land has always been and always will be Torres Strait and Aboriginal Island land. Radio 4EB respects and values Australia's First Nations people's enormous resilience, courage and determination, and often unrecognised contributions to this country's social and economic development. We walk together in solidarity in the shared pain of the past and with the shared hope for the future. Tēnā koutou e te iwi. 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So that's a big welcome to everybody this morning. Welcome to the broadcast today. My name is Zane and you are listening to Radio 4EB 98.1 FM. Greetings to everybody. I'm part of the Māori language group here. We call ourselves Te Karanga o Te Kōwhai. And each Sunday, we broadcast a one-hour program from 7 o'clock to 8 o'clock in the morning. The kaupapa, or the topic of this particular Sunday morning broadcast, is our journey in learning te reo Māori. There are many Māori living in Australia, and they are on their journey to learn te reo Māori, and they're our whānau, and we want to do something here to support them in that journey. So greetings to you all, welcome to everybody. Ko tō tātou manuhiri e te ata nei, ko Ali Vanderlei, tēnā koe e ho, i nau mai haere mai, e hi kaka ana, ahau, kia taua korero ki te whakarongo hoki, kia ta waiata Māori tino pai. 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And I just wanted to say that I wanted to welcome our special guest this morning, Ali Vanderlei. You're going to get a chance to hear from her. I just wanted to say, no mai haere mai. And I'm looking forward to the kōrero that we're having today, and also to listen to your favourite waiata. But for now, to kick us off, e te iwi, anei tā tātou e waiata haere mai e whakarongo mai.

0: Ah, Rawe Tenei Waiatai Hoama. Just to back acknowledge that song, Toyama translates as to drag it in or haul it up or pull it ashore. And it's the most famous is the opening phrase of that Waiata, Toyamai, a traditional Māori song and haka composed in 1936 by Wiramu Te Rangapautapu. And the song is deeply symbolic and serves several purposes and cultural protocols. Firstly, to welcome visitors. And it is frequently chanted during a haka pōwhiri welcoming ceremony to symbolically draw the waka kanu of the visitors safely onto the marae grounds, or in this case this morning, the waka of our manuhiri onto the radio broadcast station. And also a chant used uses the metaphor of people pulling together to haul a heavy kanu. It calls for the community to unite and work collaboratively toward a shared purpose. Also the kaupapa of this broadcast today. Awesome song, Rawe Tera. Anyway, we're going to kick off and go straight to have a kōrero with our manuhiri. Welcome, e hoa.
1: Oh, tēnā koe, tēnā koe.
0: Ko wai koe, e nohea koe, kōrero mai.
1: 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It's wonderful to be here with you this morning to have this kōrero. And ka hori au i te marama o tēnā waiata. I didn't know that about that waiata.
0: Ah,
1: sung it many, many, many times. Oh, ka pai, ka pai tēnā.
0: Kia ora.
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0: Kia ora.
1: So, e tai, what I've just shared is my whakapapa and who I am. Firstly, I acknowledge God, who is the foundation of my life and faith.
0: Yep.
1: I then recognise my connections to Te Tai Tokerau through Ngāti Whātua, ngā puhi and te uri o hau. I honoured my parents who raised me with love and faith and acknowledge that although I now live in Brisbane, Australia, my connection to my whenua, my people, my language and my culture remains strong. And I closed with, I am a broadcaster, panel operator and convener for Te Karanga o Te Kōwhai, and I have a deep passion for te reo Māori, family, cooking and helping others.
0: You can take a breath now, Eho. But thank you for sharing that, because that's really, really important to sort of get a chance to feel I know who you are better than otherwise. Tai tokorau, so in Aotearoa, where did you grow up?
1: Oh, so where I grew up, I was born and raised in Potaw, which is a small settlement on the Potaw Peninsula in Te Tai Tokerau, the northern part of Aotearoa, on the west coast. So Whangarei's on the east coast, we're on the west coast.
0: On the other side, okay.
1: And Potaw sits at the entrance of the Kaipara Harbour, which is the largest harbour in Aotearoa. Listen, it's a beautiful and remote place of sand dunes, farmland, lakes and coastlines. There's only one way in and one way out. And really, you only go down that road if you're from there if you're lost. The Kaipara is well known for its challenging harbour entrance where many ships were lost over the years.
0: Right.
1: And a special part of Potaw is the historic lighthouse built in 1884. My grandfather, Te Koti Tarawa, was one of the lighthouse keepers, so it holds a special connection to my whānau and our history. And for me, Potaw is more than just my hometown. You know, it's my whakapapa. Mm. It's where my marae stands, where my hapu belongs, where my whenua meets the moana, and where my ancestors walk before me. So no matter where I live, Potaw will always be
0: the
1: home.
0: Place.
1: I grew up on a farm in Potaw as one of six children.
0: Yep.
1: My parents, they had eight children, but sadly lost twins shortly after birth.
0: Okay.
1: And looking back, I realised how hard they worked to provide for our whānau and, you know, how much love surrounded us. My strongest memories of childhood are memories of community. In Potaw, everyone helped one another, whether it was for cultural events, community gatherings, or simply lending a hand when it was needed. My father was our kamatua and a respected leader in the region. He was a gifted orator, musician, and storyteller with, you know, he had a great sense of humour. Sometimes only he laughed at his jokes, but he was still funny.
0: But still funny to somebody.
1: Yeah. My mother was incredibly talented and hardworking. She could weave, sew, cook, garden fish, and work alongside anyone. So,
0: of the eight children, which one were you?
1: Seven of eight.
0: You're the seventh, the second youngest.
1: Yeah, so the youngest out of the girls. My mum and dad had four boys and four girls.
0: Oh, wow.
1: Yeah, and when the twins passed away, three boys and three girls.
0: Okay.
1: Yeah, so like the Māori version of the Brady Bunch.
0: Or the Waltons.
1: The
0: Waltons.
1: Yeah, they're like, poor Māori, Dad, poor Māori, Mum, go to sleep, you kids.
0: What was the population of Potaw then?
1: Well, jingers, when I was growing up, like, we're talking a small community, mainly
0: I'm just trying to get a sense of,
1: you know? Oh, I'm probably going to get it wrong. I don't know, maybe 200 at
0: that's small.
1: Most.
0: Okay.
1: But I could have that wrong too.
0: Okay, but for you it felt small, or you just didn't know anything different at the
1: I didn't
0: time?
1: Know anything okay. different.
0: It was just home.
1: Well, I guess if we want to get a comparison, when we went to school we had two teachers, two classrooms, and maybe there would have been about 30 tamariki.
0: Yep.
1: Whereas now, you know, it's one main teacher, the principal, and, 10 maybe. Well, they meet the minimum of what a coulda should have in order for it to remain open. So back in those days, there were lots of us tamariki running around. So our coulda back home was thriving then.
0: Right.
1: Yeah.
0: Lovely. What was it like growing up there? I mean, the picture you paint with the sand dunes and the bush and the sea and that, it sounds idyllic. Just like heaven.
1: Honestly, for me, it's paradise. Right. But, you know, I have read where it's been described as a wild, rugged landscape, probably why we're kaha as and resilient. But we live close to the sea and lakes, and much of our food came from the land and water around us. So I was brought up on fresh
0: eka.
1: You know, mum's garden, eggs from chooks, fresh fish, seafood, home-killed meat. And looking back, it was truly farm-to-plate living way before that became a popular term. Our childhood was simple but rich, you know. We spent our days outdoors, swimming, camping, all of those great things that you do in the community. And we also worked hard when needed. And while I didn't always appreciate that at the time, like working through the school holidays, I now understand that my parents were survivors who did whatever was necessary to care for their family. So, yeah, the greatest gift my parents and ancestors gave me was a strong sense of identity and belonging. They taught me to be respectful, grateful, honest, and to value relationships and face-to-face connection, you know, kanohi ki te kanohi. And when I think about my upbringing, I do. I feel incredibly blessed. I was surrounded by food, music, great storytellers, faith, laughter, and love. And so that's the legacy of my parents and my ancestors, and it remains with me wherever I go.
0: And it's awesome that you would bring and weave that tapestry into our korero this morning in honour of your parents and honour of your growing up. I think that's just lovely.
1: Kia ora.
0: Aye, aye, aye.
1: Kia ora, Itai.
0: That's all right. You were really kind to, actually in advance of me scheduling this broadcast, to give me some series of your favourite waiata, and we're going to go straight to one now. E hoa mā whakarongo mai ki tēnei. E waiata whakarongo mai.

0: Ei, Juanma, tēnei ahau. 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This is Zane and you are listening to Radio 4EB 98.1 FM, Our Journey, Learning Te Reo. But now, e hoa mā, back to our guest, our manuhiri. E hoa, how long, I guess you did your schooling in where you grew up, but you would have had to, was there a high school there? I should think not. Where did you?
1: No, there wasn't a high school there. The closest township to Potaw was a 45-minute drive,
0: And what was it?
1: and that place is called Dargaville.
0: Ah, okay.
1: So Dargaville has a high school.
0: Right.
1: So we went to high school there. And that high school had a hostel. So my older brothers and sisters, during the week, they could stay at the
0: Stay.
1: hostel.
0: Uh huh. But you know.
1: Not me and not my baby brother.
0: Okay.
1: Yeah, no, we didn't.
0: Good childhood memories, experiences of education, growing up, high school, and everything.
1: Oh yeah, just the best, especially at Potaw. Yeah, now that I look back, it was like you were being taught by your auntie and uncle, even though one of the principal and his wife, they were Scottish, but they were pretty awesome. Yeah, we had some awesome teachers going through. Mr. and Mrs. Ferguson were their names. Mr. Jackman was another one. Not Hugh Jackman, but you know, a different Jackman.
0: That's a different Jackman. And so you finished your education, and then what happened between then and the time before you came to Australia? When was that?
1: I made the bold move to come to Ahitereiria in 2008. And when I arrived, I committed to myself that I would be grateful for the opportunity to be here, make the most of what this great country had to offer, and I've never taken that opportunity for granted. At the time, I was a single mother, living in our whānau, kāinga in Potaw, and working for a Māori health provider. Like many parents, I wanted to create opportunities for my daughter and build a better future, especially being a single mum. And when the opportunity arose to move to Australia, I saw it as a chance to start a new chapter. Of course, the hardest part was leaving my daughter. She didn't come to Australia with me. So at the age of 12, she moved to Hong Kong to live with her father, while I established myself in Australia. You know, her dad, whilst we were no longer living together, great human being, great dad. And so if she couldn't be with me, the only other person she
0: That
1: was
0: you would
1: going to
0: want her
1: be
0: to be
1: with
0: with.
1: would be her dad. And she had already experienced visiting and living in Hong Kong before. So my baby went to live with her dad in
0: In
1: Hong
0: Hong
1: Kong.
0: Kong.
1: And so that allowed me to come here, because I came, no job, nowhere to stay, but I've always been a bit of an adventurer. So, and
0: That
1: you
0: didn't
1: know,
0: bother you.
1: and determined. I initially settled in WA, Western Australia, and within a few months decided to step completely out of my comfort zone and pursue a career in the mining industry.
0: Oh, wow.
1: So what followed was a rewarding 14-year career that opened many doors and taught me a great deal about resilience, determination, and hard work. Fast forward to today, I'm very blessed. I'm remarried to a wonderful man. We have a beautiful home in Mogul. I now operate my own support service business, helping people through the NDIS and aged care. My daughter lives nearby, is happily married and has built a wonderful life of her own. But you know, when I reflect on my journey, that is a very summarized version. You know, lots of stuff happened along the way. But when I reflect on my journey, I know that it's been my faith, my culture and the values instilled in me by mum and dad, my tūpuna, that have guided me every step of the way.
2: Lovely.
1: Yeah.
2: They have shaped you. That's awesome. What a nice story.
1: Thank you.
2: That's a nice story. Talk us through a little bit more about, now we changed the, I guess, direction a little bit. Te reo. And where's your first exposure to te reo? How's, when did your journey start? How did it start? How's it going?
1: Okay. Te reo. I guess it started when I was at Kura. My older sister, Mania, she, because, you know, they had te reo classes at high school. I didn't actually take those classes. But my lesson would have been at home. My dad was a Ratna minister, so, you know, 6 o'clock every evening, knock, knock, knock on the wall, and then would have service. I roto I te reo Māori. And then because my dad was one of the rangatira back home, we practically lived on the marae. So as a child growing up, my ears always heard te reo Māori, I saw te reo Māori, I felt te reo Māori in our kai and our waiata, everything. So I was fully immersed.
2: It was all around you.
1: Engari. So yeah, both my parents were fluent speakers of te reo Māori. But interestingly, they didn't speak Māori regularly in our home. And te reo was usually spoken when our nannies, aunties, uncles, cousins came. And looking back, I believe my parents wanted their children to be educated and able to move confidently in both te ao Māori and te ao Pākehā. And, you know, their generation carried experiences that many Māori shared, including being discouraged or punished for speaking Māori at school. Over the years, I tried many times to learn te reo, asking my nan, because, you know, she'd take turns living with each of her tamariki, "Nan, speak Māori to me."
2: Yep.
1: I'd ask my cousins and whānau members to teach me, but, you know, we often say mā te wā in times, and perhaps I simply wasn't ready then. But, you know, today, I'm not a fluent speaker today, but I can hold a simple conversation, and my reo journey continues. When I lived in Aotearoa, like I said, I was surrounded by my people, my whenua, my culture, and even though I wasn't fluent in the language, I never felt disconnected from who I was. I was immersed in it every day. You know, I could touch who we were through our marae and our customs and our whānau connections. And the biggest thing for me is I knew I belonged. I was standing in the place where my ancestors stood, you know. I was standing in Ngāti Whātua. I am Ngāti Whātua. Yeah, then I came to Australia, you know, and suddenly I was outside my comfort zone because I felt comfortable, because I was surrounded by our people, our everything. I was no longer surrounded by all those things. So all those things that naturally connected me to being Māori. So I can only speak from the perspective of a Māori wahine who chose to make her life in another country. And one of the challenges of living away from home is that you're no longer immersed in your language, your culture, whenua, and people every day. So for me, that created an even stronger desire to reconnect or stay connected with my reo and culture. I don't know what it's like for you, Etai, but, you know, when you're away from home, you just realise how important these connections really are. And that strengthened my desire to continue learning, growing and finding ways to keep our culture alive wherever I am.
2: Well, that partly probably brings you, why you're here as convener of the Te Rōpū Reo Māori here at Radio 4EB. It's a part of that journey for you. It helps you to you're connected, you remain connected, even though you're living on the other side of the motu.
1: Aye, and just even this, you know, like the rōpū we have, te karanga o te kōwhai, that's another way, and another thread to weave into the korowai of staying connected to
2: that's
1: who
2: right.
1: we are.
2: I think so. And I think that's what we do. I think there's... some of us, we find each other.
1: Yes.
2: And it's been nice that even in my experience, as I on my journey, Te Reo Māori, I'm similar. I'm not a fluent speaker. And yet I'm living in a place where it's not that it's not around. It's just there's a bit of a bigger effort one's got to make to make those connections, because you find you need to find those with which you can continue using, learning the kōrero.
1: Hi.
2: Partly why I'm here as well, actually. This is one of the... I mean, I'm not a fluent speaker, as I said, but I this helps me so much, because I want to be able to sort of, one, get more proficient in my te reo. So I'm doing some official classes at the moment, which is great. Aye. But you need a place still to talk about it. So I know. But I'm going to shoot to the, funnily enough, the kiwaha o te marama.
1: Kiwaha o te marama.
2: I know. I sort of every month I go, I see something while I'm on my phone, I go, I'm going to save that for my broadcast. So I bring two things. I'm bringing the kiwaha of the marama and a screenshot of the marama. So the kiwaha te iwi is no mai te hapa. I don't know if you've heard this kiwaha. But it basically says, no mai, welcome, and te hapa, mistakes. So, as we're doing our, I don't know, because both the kiwaha of the month and the screenshot relate to people on their journey. You can't get by learning te reo, or any language for that matter, unless you make some language mistakes. Anyway, I saw this little wee posting on social media, which I thought I'd share with you, because it was just... cool. It was given by a lecturer to his students, and in te reo goes something like this. Ko te reo kia tika means let the language be correct. So that's the pressure we all feel, because you go, if I speak te reo, if I can't speak it correctly, I'm not going to speak it at all. And what he's going to say this is, nō reira, a kona te wete reo e hika. Therefore, apply yourself to the persuasion of grammar. So that's going to be a bit hard for some people. Me pukumahi me ngākau titikaha. One should be hardworking, one should be resolute. And then he goes on to say, ma te hapa ka ako, ma te ako ka tika. One learns through mistakes, and through learning, one becomes acute. So I guess what I'm saying, Ihuama, just, I don't know, people get whakama, people are frightened of making mistakes, and you know what, I sort of get that. But your te reo journey, you will make mistakes, and that's okay. And it's by making mistakes that you learn, because you don't want to make them again. And it's through that learning that you become more proficient in your te reo. So I should probably acknowledge that social media posting. It's posted by a student who's talking about their kayako. Their kayako is Jared Boom. Who recently asked some of the students at a crack at translating that into English. And there we go. So it was, no mai te hapa, make mistakes. we want to speak correctly te reo Māori, fine. He's saying let's learn the grammar of the language, be resilient, be hardworking, but at the end of the day, make mistakes, because of making mistakes you learn. And by learning, you get a chance to speak better and more proficiently. And so the screenshot of the month, at the iwi, it's, I liked it. I saw it on, was it Instagram the other day? It came from a chappie called Tafayo McMaster, and he goes, speaking the reo, you know, here's the truth, action over perfection. And he was saying, fluency is not what creates confidence, hoa mark. Confidence is what creates fluency. Too many people are waiting for, sometimes like me, hoa, is waiting for that moment that doesn't exist. Kari anō karite. Or, I'll speak it when I'm ready. And he's saying, well, readiness in language learning is a bit of a myth. Real growth looks like mixing English and te reo. And that happens all the time, hoa mā. Mispronouncing words? Often. Saying things half right and half wrong. Notice I didn't say half wrong, half right. And trying it anyway. And he's saying, just don't wait for that perfect moment, hoa mā. Action over, what do you say? Action over perfection. Just talk, because by talking, we're going to make that journey towards getting better, I guess. At being more proficient in te reo, hoa mā. So I'm just going to play this. And it's me again. tēnei ahau. E ko Zane, kei te whakarongo koutou, ki te reo i rangi whā i bi, e iwa te kaumā waru i rit, ko tahi FM, ko te kaupapa nei, tā tātou haerenga, ki te ako e te reo Māori. This is Zane and you are listening to Radio 4EB 98.1 FM. And our kaupapa here is our journey, learning te reo. Anyway, hoa mā, I'm going to go straight to the next waiata of our manuhiri.

0: core. Back to our manuhiri. Eh? Ko te haerenga te reo Māori here. About your journey to learn te reo Māori here, tell us some of the challenges or that you've encountered. The worst ones, or the ones that have made the journey a little bit more, what do you call it?
1: I think they're all on the same level, or the same worst level. But, you know, to be honest, I think the biggest challenge for me isn't te reo itself. It's me. The aspect I find the most difficult is consistency. You know, like life gets busy. It can be difficult to dedicate time, energy, and discipline needed to grow in my learning journey of te reo Māori.
0: Mm-hmm.
1: And they probably sound like excuses. Well, yeah, you know, I guess they are. And
0: I wasn't going to say anything.
1: you know, and I know that if I want to become more confident and capable, I need to make te reo a regular part of my daily life, because it doesn't happen by accident. You know, you don't click your heels three times together and Māori, Māori, Māori, and oh, hei aha, you can korero Māori. It does. It requires commitment and effort. So, in short, e tai, the challenge is not the language. It's my willingness to consistently make learning our reo a value as a priority, because, you know, priorities change. Whereas your values, they're instilled into you, and so they stay with you. They're part of your DNA, I guess. And I remember listening to Dr. Rangi Mātāmua when he was being interviewed on Tāringa. He said, the difference between people that practice and people that study, you can study something until the cows come home, but it's not until you start to practice that you start to realise practitioner knowledge is something different. So, yes, I need to be committed. I need to be kaha and puno in my desire to learn and speak our reo. And the good thing is that every word learned, every sentence spoken, every step taken is progress. I may not be a fluent speaker, but, you know, I'm still on the journey and I'm determined to keep moving forward. Ka haere tonu.
0: Ai. But what's that, in detail, what's that journey gonna... You're a busy lady. That's fine. And I don't even... Actually, I don't think it's an excuse. But how do we, in the busy life, put in... Sometimes I feel the pressures, we're expecting too much when the fact is life can only give us, I think you do have to make time.
1: Yeah.
0: Make time. I remember in my journey with Te Whare Wananga or Awanui

0: Arangi, one of the first lessons. The teacher says, look, I know you're all busy. Make some time. Mm. And I took some, I don't know, what do you call it? Took that to heart to mean that she knows we're all busy, but don't be so busy that you can't have a little. It may not be a lot. And yeah. I think what she was saying, whatever little it can be, and it doesn't seem like it should be, that's all you have. That's enough. Enough for that time. Because like you say, priorities change, don't they? And there could be some days you have a little bit more time than you would otherwise. I sat down on my computer yesterday. I just happened to chat to Mr. AI about whakapapa and things like that, and just opened up for 2 hours. Looked at my connections to Rongo Whakata, Ngati Rakai Paka, and Ngati Parau Ngati Kahungunu. And then I realised, oh my goodness, through intermarriage over the generations, I'm a intertribal woven tapestry.
1: Aye, we all are.
0: And I sort of go, yeah, but it hit me. This is what part of the journey is about. You go, yeah, I've got a blonde, all this. And then one day you go, I think I have a greater sense of who I am.
1: Aye.
0: As you take time out, that time.
1: Yeah.
0: Just sit back and let it just wash across you, because we all are.
1: Yeah, but you're right. It's not so much the time. Like, so what I do now is when I'm driving, I drive down to the Gold Coast once a week. So I listen to Taringa the whole way down.
0: Me too.
1: And I'm like, oh, man, what do they say? Oh, I like that little line when they explain what that little line is. And then I try to remember it. Recently, if I hear a phrase, then I try to use that phrase throughout the week. Aye. Like a couple of months ago, it was, hi, how are you? Kei te tū manako, kei te pai, ki aku I tēnei rā, I tēnei pō. So, and so that has stayed with me now. But they are the things that I do.
0: Well, it's for you and your moment, is that not suffice? I mean, I was listening to Taringa too. They had a kiwaha yesterday. Pautekaha. Like karawhiua.
1: And
0: you go, you go, oh. And like you say, you hear it. Fine, fine, fine. Learning, learning, learning. But until you begin
1: to get it out of your waha,
0: say it at your waha, then as Dr. Rangi Mata was saying.
1: But it can be like 2 minutes a day. I think we put too much pressure on ourselves that, I got to sit down and spend an hour and then the next day you think, oh, gee, I don't have an hour. But, you know, my brother Vic, he teaches guitar and ukulele. And he, I've been meaning to play the ukulele for like years, and he keeps on saying to me, sis, you only need 2 minutes, 5 minutes a day, but do it every day.
0: Yeah, there's truth in that.
1: Sometimes you can.
0: I think there's truth in that.
1: And like, I get stuck scrolling, watching cats on flipping Instagram, and it's like an hour's past. Oh, so I let that stuff. I get absorbed in that stuff. Come on, girl, get absorbed in your reo.
0: But don't beat yourself up too much, so that your te reo becomes a form of
1: like a. So that it does become a challenge.
0: you lose that passion and love for it.
1: Oh, I don't think that would ever happen because I am Māori. So I'll never lose passion in who I am. It's discipline. It's the discipline. You know, many years ago I said to my cousin, Ngāti Parau, fluent in te reo, I said, she was staying with me. I said, Kazi, teach me. She goes, all right, cuz. Anyway, she said something. I said, oh, cuz, are you sure? Check me out. I was the student. She said something to me. I said, are you sure, Cuzzy? I thought it was. She just looked at me and said, do you want to learn or not? I said, oh, cuz, can we do it like softball? Three strikes and you're out.
0: Are you still friends?
1: Oh, yeah, we love each other dearly.
0: Those are the good friends, right? They must be the good friends. Yeah, it's a hard one. I think it's different things for different people. And like you say, priorities change, timetable schedules change, and what you may have been able to commit at one point, you can't, and then you can.
1: I've also been, you know, listening to Māori Made Easy by Scotty Morrison.
0: Oh, yep.
1: Yeah. Man, even counting up to 100.
0: Well, those are just little precious, little wee, precious bits of te reo. And I think over time they all come together and one day it all connects in a way that you sit back and go, I think I just understood that te reo. Or you learn different patterns or you learn different things and they come one day they come together. But unless you're continuing, like you're saying, doing something every day, the chance of them coming together sooner is a bit delayed.
1: And even listening to Waiata and then understanding what that Waiata means, like, what's that? Oh,
0: Mehe Manu Rere.
1: Yeah, I didn't realise that was a love song.
0: Oh, I know. I know because they teach it to you and they sing it to you like it's really, really nice for little kids to hear and play, but then you grow up and you realise, oh, it's quite poetic and yet it's quite
1: saucy. I look at the lyrics of the Waiata now and the meaning. I was also told, you know, because I told you my dad was a minister for Aratna minister and just read that blue book. The blue puka puka, just read that. So it's reading it, seeing it, saying it,
0: This must be part of an ongoing journey that we'll have. We're going to have another korero soon, e hoa mā. We'll come back together and just go.
1: Yeah, get me back on your show when I'm 70 in 10 years' time, see where I'm at.
0: No, we'll just go. So you came back and you said all this. Now that we've come a bit further along your journey, how has it been?
1: Our interview could be... I roto I te reo, the whole
0: Tika.
1: Interview.
0: Okay, I'm up for that.
1: That's our challenge.
0: Our wero. E hoa mā. I'm going to play a little wee song I'm not. I've changed my mind. What I'm going to do is I'm going to wind up our korero today, e hoa. Ngamihiana ki a koe. Thanks for coming in today to my manuhiri.
1: Kia ora.
0: Ali Vandre, thank you for sharing your story. Thank you for talking about your haerenga. Ki te ahu I te reo Māori. I hope people who are listening, that you're going to be all at different parts of your journey. And what I'm wanting to do is have some, various people who are at various stages of their journeys share their story that hopefully might have something that's helpful for you. At some point later, we'll talk about support resources for learning and things like that. We've talked about a few already today.
1: Can I just 20 seconds?
0: You can do 20 seconds.
1: Before we quickly go, I just want to say ngā mihi to Julie Kuhu, who's just popped in. She's going to join our ropu. We ran out of time for Julie to have a quick kia ora, but anyway, just wanted e te whānau, you'll be hearing her on the airwaves. Kia ora!
0: Come and help me get to the last song. And whilst you're doing that, let me just say for my next broadcast is going to be in July, 12th of July. You may or may not know that the Matariki constellation is going to appear in the sky very, very soon. It's going to be the main or part of the kaupapa of the next broadcast. I te maramataka I te marama o hongongoi. The best time to view the cluster is just before dawn, looking towards the northeast horizon.
1: Do you
0: want to play that? Yeah, perfect. Oh, I'm just whispering. I'm going to plan to have another kōrero with someone that's also on their haerenga. And what I'm going to do is to play out with a song about Matariki, and that is... Manawa Maia Matariki, anei te karakia whakamutunga e te wairua kaha. 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
3: 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Makurum Ben, Tobakurum Ben, Timbamue, Wajeba. Don't touch that dial.
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5: Ma for work on.
6: That's my shape for G.
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6: 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A man binuta banka letter to you. A man be she be secret ballot near Mamui. 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
6: 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A Jackie Philip found my bath.
4: I want to go.
6: Okay, now.
5: Kiss us, but they wish out.
4: Ako. Ara. Ara, oh, rara, oh. I want to get it. You know ah, Nisa, but they were jide we.
6: Oh, God. Orolani, I want to collect us. You are here. Morning, but I want Dag Bambi. But I want your ton jay on Dudu Wokbo. 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
0: Ever tried organizing a family dinner? 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

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Only

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1: Professional Engineer of the Year 2026 Queensland. 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